okay, there's something special I gotta do. To the point where I sing a song which was written by one of the best friends we ever had. This is a Freddie song, which I know damn well will never die, whether I sing it or not, but I'm gonna sing it anyway. I usually sing it for Freddie. Tonight, I'm happy to say we're very privileged to have Freddie's mum with us. So this is for her.

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That's Queen Radio Net.

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1: Can I put a bit of silver salmon? I know he doesn't know it, but I just put. Just for.

What is British music without a little bit of Queen?

0: Taken from Freddie Mercury performing live in 1986 at the Wembley Stadium. And now,
1: performing with him at that time, original band members Brian May and Roger Taylor.

0: guitar solo from Brighton Rock, and now perhaps the most classic of so many classics that we've heard during the last hour. Back with Creed.
1: And welcome back, Jessie J. What a big moment in her short but brilliant career.

0: How would you describe yourself as an artist? Would you say that you're a very organized person, very spontaneous person, or how would you say?
1: No, myself as an artist, I'm just a musical prostitute, my dear.
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1: Queen are headlining a massive open air concert in Milton Keynes, supported today by Joan Jett and also the Teardrop Explodes. When Bow Wow Wow supported Queen, however, on the continent, all didn't go well. In fact, they even had to quit the European tour. So when John Tobler met up with Brian May of Queen to discuss the new album, he first asked Brian for Queen's verdict on Bow Wow Wow.
2: We liked him very much. We liked the record, and after the first couple of nights, we liked him on stage. Now, there was a certain section of the audience who didn't like him, who found them, I don't know, very modern. It's very, I mean, our audience is, it's a sad comment, but our audience is perhaps a little narrow-minded in that way, I don't know. I mean, it's only a very small percentage anyway, I would think. I think most people gave him a very good hearing. But there are a few people there who went so far as to throw things at him, which, to be honest, I was pretty disgusted at. I didn't think that would happen at our concerts. Now, unfortunately, the Bow Wow Wow decided to throw them back as a matter of policy. And so, on a couple of nights in particular, it just snowballed into a big fight, which became very silly. The worst night of all was one night in Leiden in Holland, where there were just loads and loads of cans thrown about, not all empty either, I might add, which was getting really stupidly dangerous. And I think their record company advised them that it wasn't doing them any good, which I think was a wrong decision, because they quit before we got to Germany, which is where they sold some records. Mm. It's a great shame. I think they're very good, especially Annabella, who's really very charismatic, you know, a good singer and good performer. I think with the right management, she could be you know, and someone needs to take care of her and make sure that things happen right for her and the group.
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1: Thank you.
2: I don't see no light.
1: Two,
2: no, three. Hang on.
1: Oh.
2: Light's not on.
1: It is, isn't it? Oh.
2: Okay.
1: Huh. Three.

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1: Oh. Hang on, I better make sure this is right.

That's good. So we suddenly open our mind. And we go back to that thing. We just go and say, okay.

Come on!

0: up, yeah.
1: Nice. Is it worth listening to that?
2: Yeah.
1: All right.
0: That's nice. Just got the tempo.
3: Queen Diary. On this day in history.
4: Hello. Today is September 18th. Here are some dates from Queen history. 1970, Freddie and Roger closed their Kensington Market stall for the day as a mark of respect for their idol Jimi Hendrix, who died that day. That evening, Queen rehearsed and played Voodoo Chili out of respect for their hero. 1971, Queen went into D'Lane Leah Studios to begin testing the studios, and they eventually recorded five demo tracks: Liar, Keep Yourself Alive, Night Comes Down, Great King Rat, and Jesus. 1976, Queen played live on Short British Tour performing Little Picnic by the Serpentine as Freddie called it at Hyde Park, London. 1993, Roger and John both guested at the Ruins charity concert in Cowdray Park, Surrey. All proceeds from the exclusive, expensive event were donated to the King Edward VII Hospital in Surrey. 2008, Queen plus Paul Rodgers arrived in Riga, Latvia. Latvia's Prime Minister Ivars Gaudmanis invited the band to his official offices to welcome them to his country and to talk about rock music. As a hobby drummer, he was managed to take over Roger's drum kit for a performance of All Right Now. 2015, Queen and Adam Lambert played live at the City of Rock, Rock in Rio, Rio de Janeiro, Brazil. It was Queen Diary by AI Voice, Nate, Queen RadioNet.
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1: Oh my God, you make me feel so old.
0: What do you think that has kept the band...
1: Don't I look good?
0: Yeah, you look great, Freddie. What do you think has kept the band together and so intact, with the same personnel
1: money.
0: For so many years?
1: Oh, we love the money.
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0: have to be there.
1: 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The best of interviews.
2: You picked something from Robert Zimmerman, Mr. Dylan.
3: Yeah, I picked this. It's the longest, most self-indulgent record he ever made. But it's got this magical spell that he weaves with his lyrics on this, which can just shows you the power of words. It, probably some people it won't appeal to in the slightest bit. But I think people that enjoy sort of webs woven with words could enjoy this. It probably sounds very old-fashioned now, but the power of the words remains, I think. It's about 35 minutes long, so I presume we're only going to play a little bit of it.
4: They're selling postcards of the hanging.

0: Bob Dylan from the album Highway 61 Revisited, and if you'll pardon the pun, A Kind of Magic there. You see, that little long song suddenly became something considerably shorter, for which I don't really apologise, just giving you a flavour. A wonderful writer, and I've been fascinated to note that he's been in London recently working with Dave Stewart from the Eurythmics.
1: Yeah, that's right, yes. It's been an interesting combination to hear what comes out of there.
0: How about you and production and the many sides of Roger Taylor? Because there are many sides these days, and I'm sure you're happy about that.
1: Yes, I mean, I enjoy production. I only like producing things that I like. I mean, I wouldn't do it as a sort of, as a job, if you know what I mean. I've just been doing quite a bit. I did a band called Virginia Woolf, and I did a record with Fergal Sharkey last year, and a record with Jimmy Nail.
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0: Queen Diary on this day in history.
1: Hello, today is September 18th. Here are some dates from Queen history. 1970, Freddie and Roger closed their Kensington Market stall for the day as a mark of respect for their idol Jimi Hendrix, who died that day. That evening, Queen rehearsed and played Voodoo Chili out of respect for their hero. 1971, Queen went into D'Lane Leah Studios to begin testing the studios, and they eventually recorded five demo tracks: Liar, Keep Yourself Alive, Night Comes Down, Great King Rat, and Jesus. 1976, Queen played live on Short British Tour performing Little Picnic by the Serpentine, as Freddie called it, at Hyde Park, London. 1993, Roger and John both guested at the Ruins charity concert in Cowdray Park, Surrey. All proceeds from the exclusive, expensive event were donated to the King Edward VII Hospital in Surrey. 2008, Queen plus Paul Rodgers arrived in Riga, Latvia. Latvia's Prime Minister Ivars Gaudmanis invited the band to his official offices to welcome them to his country and to talk about rock music. As a hobby drummer, he was managed to take over Roger's drum kit for a performance of All Right Now. 2015, Queen and Adam Lambert played live at the City of Rock, Rock in Rio, Rio de Janeiro, Brazil. It was Queen Diary by AI Voice, Nate, Queen Radio Net.
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1: 1, 2, 3, 4. Didn't sound nice, sorry. This thing always sounds out of tune, even though it is. All right, then. 1, 2, 3, 4. Oh, it's you, Bulsara.
2: What?
1: You that's flattening, bastard. You're going, na-na-na. It really makes a difference, because if you do that, I sort of squeeze on the string to make it sharper.
2: Come on! Okay, sorry. I won't sing.
1: It's very important. Oh,
2: okay, then.
1: Right.
3: Hello there. What's going on here, then?
2: Right. Right, Brizy.
1: 1, 2, 3, 4.
2: And

0: Yeah. Do another one straight away, because that wasn't too good. Roger, you fucked it up.
1: Not so you'd notice.
2: I noticed.
1: Very silly little rules all over the place.
3: No, now, I want you to do this.
0: No, that wasn't the one you fucked up.
1: No, I know.
2: What do you think this group's called?
0: Bitch.
2: Queen Bitch.
4: 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Queen covers by famous artists. Sometimes they're better than that artist's own songs. 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
5: Get those hands up in the air! We've got one last song. This last little sentiment.

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Talk a shit, believe! And everything that goes with it. Talk a shit, believe!

0: Just got a blank. Right.
1: Don't start.
2: Five.
0: Oh, you don't think I should?
1: No, I need to go, because you might just do it
0: hurt. Yes, you're dead right. All right, I shouldn't stop.
1: And also, it relieves the tension when you make it.
0: You're dead right, actually. Right, do it again. Sorry.
2: Six.
0: Right, here we go then.

0: Still sounds fast.
1: Sounds fast, doesn't it? I know, I did a mistake, but I wanted to carry on. Actually, the first part of that wasn't bad. I'll do another one.

0: 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On air, the best of interviews.
1: John, can I come to you now? We haven't heard you from you, I'm sorry. You got a degree in electronics. Did this mean that the group all came to you and asked you questions when they had complicated bits of machinery to look at?
2: Not particularly. I used to help a little out in the early days, you know, when we started out, there was just the four of us and one guy, our roadie, John Harris, who's been with us right from the beginning. And between me and him, we used to do a lot in the early days. But now we have quite a larger crew of about 20 who look after it all for us.
1: Well, being in a 32-track studio with all the marvellous space-age electronics all around, do you find it difficult to sort of keep your hands off little buttons and say, what's this, what's that?
2: Well, we do. We all of us try to learn what the studio does. I mean, because it helps to get the sounds and the ideas and to do what you want. And we've all taken interest in what it is possible to do in a studio, technically. You know, because, I mean, I think if a musician doesn't understand that, it limits, you know, the ideas that they can actually put down on tape.
1: Now, you were playing bass,
2: yes.
1: First of all, with Roger?
2: No, basically I came down to London to university, and I was here for about 2 years. I wasn't playing at all. I used to play before I came to university in sort of groups at school and things like that, and then I gave it up when I came down. And after I was here for about 2 years, I bumped into, I think it was Roger and Brian somewhere, wasn't I?
3: Yeah.
2: And I heard, just socially, because they happened to be at different colleges around the same area in London, and I heard they were looking for a bass player. So I said I was interested. And went along for an audition, really. And it happened like that. I think you've been together for about 6 months previously, haven't you?
3: I think longer, actually.
2: Yeah.
3: Oh, you mean
2: with
3: Queen,
2: as
3: yeah.
2: Queen, actually, Queen with had, the name yeah. Queen.
3: No, going through about three bass players a week at the time.
2: Yeah.
3: And we eventually found John.
2: Yeah. Anyway, I seemed to fit in and, you know.
1: Did you immediately agree on the kind of music you wanted to play?
2: Yeah. Well, I don't know. I mean, they were already formed. They had all the musical ideas then of what they were trying to do, and I just, you know, and I basically, you know, just fitted in really at that time.
4: He's very modest.
2: Yeah. Well, my development came later. It took me a few years to settle in.
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0: Queen Diary on this day in history.
1: Hello, today is September 18th. Here are some dates from Queen history. 1970, Freddie and Roger closed their Kensington Market stall for the day as a mark of respect for their idol Jimi Hendrix, who died that day. That evening, Queen rehearsed and played Voodoo Chili out of respect for their hero. 1971, Queen went into D'Lane Lea Studios to begin testing the studios, and they eventually recorded five demo tracks: Liar, Keep Yourself Alive, Night Comes Down, Great King Rat, and Jesus. 1976, Queen played live on Short British Tour performing Little Picnic by the Serpentine, as Freddie called it, at Hyde Park, London. 1993, Roger and John both guested at the Ruins charity concert in Cowdray Park, Surrey. All proceeds from the exclusive, expensive event were donated to the King Edward VII Hospital in Surrey. 2008, Queen plus Paul Rodgers arrived in Riga, Latvia. Latvia's Prime Minister Ivars Gaudmanis invited the band to his official offices to welcome them to his country and to talk about rock music. As a hobby drummer, he was managed to take over Rodgers' drum kit for a performance of All Right Now. 2015, Queen and Adam Lambert played live at the City of Rock, Rock in Rio, Rio de Janeiro, Brazil. It was Queen Diary by AI Voice, Nate, Queen RadioNet.
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1: Hey guys, I got you.
2: No, don't. If you have.
1: Brian, don't try it different now because we might have to.
3: Oh, no.
1: Oh, fucking hell. We might have to edit. I mean.
4: What's the matter?
3: Oh, Brian's fucking around.
4: Brian! Ready for take?
1: You're swapping amps. He's just swapped amps, he's cheating.
4: Okay, this will be take whatever it is, take four.
1: Okay, 1, 2, 3, 4.

0: abso-friggin-lutely classics. 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
1: Caught a train. Don't forget that the second solo is all the way through. Guitar's like a firecracker. Sorry about this, but Brian's guitar's about to blow.
2: Not to worry. Shout when you're ready, fellas.
3: We start now.
1: Right. Yes, now. We're ready now. Okay, here we go. Take 36.

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This is from the new album, the news of the world. Have you got it yet? The album, that is. Okay, you might just about recognize this one. This is called My Melancholy Blues.

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1: No, I don't want to.
0: You don't want to?
1: No, hell's much better. Look at the interesting people that you're going to meet down there. 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
1: The story behind the song, Tie Your Mother Down. In his review of the A Day at the Races album on its release in 1976, Melody Maker music critic Harry Doherty stated, "Written by Brian May, this is the hardest rocking song Queen have possibly recorded since Liar. It'll shake the dandruff out of your hair with the guitar pumping out heavy chords, bass and drums simultaneously thumping out quick beats, and Mercury producing a forceful vocal and joined by Taylor on the chorus. A testament to good earthy boogie." Earthy is an appropriate word, actually. This song is all about the carnal desires of a teenager towards his girlfriend, a school babe, whose parents and family in general are standing in the way of his plans. There are indications that the family are quite disharmonious, sniping and grousing going on all night, and they certainly don't like him. The feeling's clearly mutual, but the violent propositions are all to be taken with a very large pinch of salt, of course. Doherty's mention of Freddie's song Liar is quite appropriate, as the origins of Tie Your Mother Down go back to a similar time. On Tenerife in September 1970, taking a break from work for his doctoral thesis in astrophysics, Brian composed the No Frills riff, which he stated was inspired by Irish guitarist Rory Gallagher, who played with blues rock band Taste in the late 60s. The track's use of slide work on the guitar, achieved in this case with one made of glass, also adds to this blues rock flavour. The words Tie Your Mother Down just occurred to Brian at the time as a joke, but they met with the approval of Freddie, who revealed that they had some personal significance for him. In an interview with Kenny Everett on Capital Radio in November 1976, Freddie also said that Brian must have been in a vicious mood, trying to compete with him over Death on Two Legs on the previous A Night at the Opera album, which is ironic considering Brian's original misgivings about the lyrics of that song. There's no doubt that Tie Your Mother Down had an immediate audience impact. In a warm-up to the free concert in Hyde Park in September 1976, the band performed it at the Edinburgh Festival, where, according to one account, it had people off their seats and jigging in the aisles. In early 1977, Freddie revealed in an interview with Circus magazine that the performance at Hyde Park took place even before he'd recorded his part for the album. He stated, "I was able to come to grips with the song in front of an audience before I had to cut the vocal. Being a very raucous track, it worked well for me." In fact, Brian and Roger performed it again at Hyde Park alongside the Foo Fighters almost a full 30 years afterwards, having also done so at the Paul Rodgers collaboration concert there the previous year. On the Queen tour supported by Thin Lizzy in the US in early 1977, Doherty described how the chugging new opening track, which was also Queen's new single, was preceded by the magnificent Oriental riff, which also precedes the song as it opens the album itself. He was referring here to the melodic spiral staircase loop that both opens and closes the album. This didn't appear on the single, however, when it was released as the second one from the album in March 1977. Tie Your Mother Down subsequently featured in every tour for the rest of the band's live career with Freddie. Afterwards, its continued inclusion in live performances was launched as the opener at the tribute concert with deafening flash bombs, as described by music journalist Paul Elliott, and Joe Elliott, no relation, I believe, of Def Leppard, wearing one of John's old T-shirts, taking over the lead vocal, with Slash later joining in on guitar. It was played by Brian at numerous gigs, among them those with Kerry Ellis, where it was sometimes performed in original rock format and sometimes as an acoustic number, and also with Roger, for example with Spike Edney's SAS band, at We Will Rock You after shows, at the Queen and Paul Rodgers gigs, and then there was another performance with the Foo Fighters in Camden in 2011. Finally, it has appeared as a constant offering in Queen's collaboration with Adam Lambert, which started the following year. This is Alison Sezzi for Queen.

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1: Galileo! 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
2: How was that?
3: Freddy?
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3: Can you go a bit higher?
2: If I go any higher, only dogs will hear me. Try.
3: Freddy's note, sorry.
2: Oh, go on, roll the tape.
5: Overdub 24 of Fred's thing.
2: How was that?
4: Better?
6: Higher.
2: Jesus, how many more
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3: Freddy wants to do a few more overdubs.
2: Do we even have any tape left?
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7: It can't take much more.
8: Yeah, we can't afford much more. 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
5: Dub 26 of Fred's thing.
4: 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One more.
3: Again.
2: Go on, roll the track. 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My nuts feel like they're in my chest right now. Are we done?
0: Every day at noon, we play one version of Bohemian Rhapsody. Sometimes the classic version, sometimes something completely different. 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
9: Now then, we're gonna do a nice tasty little medley for you. 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And we're gonna start off with a little segment from a number called Bohemian Rhapsody.

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1: No. We can do better.

0: Actually call the album A Night at the Opera. No, don't misunderstand, darling. It's a rock and roll record with the scale of opera, the pathos of Greek tragedy, the wit of Shakespeare, the unbridled joy of musical theater. It's a musical experience.
1: Yeah.
0: Rather than just another record. Something for everyone, something, something that will make people feel belongs to them. We're mixed genres, we're cross boundaries, we're speaking bloody tongues if we want to.
2: There's no musical ghetto that could contain us.
0: That's it.
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2: 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This song is one of my favorites. It's called Somebody to Love.

0: 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That's Queen. That's Queen Radio Net.
1: This is from an album called The Game. It's called Save Me.

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1: That's Flash's theme. It's from the film Flash Gordon, which had its premiere here in London 3 days ago. And, of course, all the music in the film is put together by Queen. We've got Roger Taylor, drums, vocals and synthesizers this time in our studio. Mm-hmm. Roger, let me talk to you first about this album. I rather think a few people are going to think that it's the new Queen album. It isn't, is it?
2: Well, not strictly, no. There is an album by Queen. It's not our new studio album. It's something that we did for a film, you know, which is a first for us.
1: Mm-hmm.
2: It was interesting, very strange to do, working in the dark at first, then working to film, and we're quite pleased with it. With this, we really sort of could do almost anything we wanted, as long as it fitted in with the film. We've been offered quite a few films, but Flash Gordon was something which I think Brian and I were quite attracted to, because of its sort of sci-fi 30s connotations, you know. It's like a sort of Superman for people on drugs, you know.
1: Or off drugs, is the case,
2: yeah,
1: maybe.
2: Well, yeah.
1: When you put together the music for, say, your own studio album,
2: yeah,
1: do you adopt, or did you adopt, rather, the same sort of attitude in the studio when you were working to film?
2: No, actually, we did this really totally off the top of our heads. We'd go in there and have a look at a few video clips of the film, which bits we wanted, and drink a bottle of vodka each, and

0: and see what came out. It was very strange, yeah. We didn't really realise how much we were getting done. We thought we were getting nothing done. All of a sudden we found we had quite a lot of music.
1: What was the most difficult part of putting together the soundtrack for Flash Gordon?
0: Getting out of the bar, really. let me think. It was difficult, really, just getting all the right bits to the right film.
1: Did you have any say at all with regard to the extracts of dialogue that are contained on the album?
0: Yes, the album was totally under our control, and it was our idea to actually put dialogue on the album. That wasn't the original idea. We thought we'd make it a little bit different from a normal soundtrack album, say The Empire Strikes Back, so it's just orchestra, really. We thought we'd just get little snippets to give some idea of what was happening in the film and some atmosphere of the story.
2: This isn't happening, Dale. We're not here. It's just a bad dream.
3: Oh, I agree completely. Why, we'll wake up any minute to conquer and have a laugh about all this.
1: Do you think Queen as a band will end up feeling proud about this soundtrack album, say, in 5 years' time?
0: That's a difficult question. Well, I hope so. Yeah, I hope so. I mean, I think it's pretty good. I think the film's pretty good, actually. It's had a great reaction in America because they've had all sorts of previews there. I mean, it's not a serious film, you know. It's a sort of fun, epic fantasy. So, I mean, it's not a Kubrick film, but it's a good film. I think it's a very good film of its kind. But it is a sort of space adventure.
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1: Let's do a run. Let's have a run through. Come on.
2: Okay.
1: Right.
2: Should we start with that old intro of a... And then you bring it in.
1: You should keep it flowing. Da da da da da da da bong. Bang.
2: Okay. Try again then.
3: This will be take two, take two.
2: One, two. One, two, three, four.

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1: My baby loves me. She knows that I love me. 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

0: Queen Diary on this day in history.
1: Hello, today is September 18th. Here are some dates from Queen history. 1970, Freddie and Roger closed their Kensington Market stall for the day as a mark of respect for their idol Jimi Hendrix, who died that day. That evening, Queen rehearsed and played Voodoo Chili out of respect for their hero. 1971, Queen went into Delane Leah Studios to begin testing the studios, and they eventually recorded 5 demo tracks: Liar, Keep Yourself Alive, Night Comes Down, Great King Rat, and Jesus. 1976, Queen played live on Short British Tour performing Little Picnic by the Serpentine as Freddie called it at Hyde Park, London. 1993, Roger and John both guested at the Ruins charity concert in Cowdray Park, Surrey. All proceeds from the exclusive, expensive event were donated to the King Edward VII Hospital in Surrey. 2008, Queen plus Paul Rodgers arrived in Riga, Latvia. Latvia's Prime Minister Ivars Gaudmanis invited the band to his official offices to welcome them to his country and to talk about rock music. As a hobby drummer, he was managed to take over Rodgers' drum kit for a performance of All Right Now. 2015, Queen and Adam Lambert played live at the City of Rock, Rock in Rio, Rio de Janeiro, Brazil. It was Queen Diary by AI Voice, Nate, Queen Radio Net.
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1: Queen live in Osaka, Japan on the 29th of March 1976, the evening show. This is the second show of the day, and as a result, Freddie's voice isn't in great shape. Bear in mind, there was also a party between the two gigs. Freddie forgets the words to Bohemian Rhapsody, and instead of "Didn't mean to make you cry," he sings "I don't wanna die" from the second verse, but he quickly realizes his mistake and mumbles his way through it. The intro to Keep Yourself Alive is longer than usual, and the band members seem to be a bit lost, but they manage to get back on track. Brian's Brighton rock guitar solo includes a bit of a Japanese traditional song Sakura. The end of Brighton rock is immediately followed by the reprise of Son and Daughter. The rock and roll medley in the encore starts with Big Spender this time.

2x2 my human, 2x2 my human, 2x2 my human, 2x2 my human.

0: All right. Yeah, yeah. Yeah, yeah.
1: Come on, do it to the beat.

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1: Welcome back. Well, our studio guests this morning were going to be two members of the world's most successful ever rock band, and they still will be, but at the moment there's only one of them here because the other one's caught in traffic. Anyway, after 18 years together, it seems there's no part of the world where they haven't had a hit.
2: Yes, today they released their 32nd single in the United Kingdom, a track taken from their forthcoming album, The Miracle, called I Want It All. Let's say hello to Brian May from Queen.
3: Hello,
2: hello Brian. We understand that Ron is caught in traffic. So
3: yes, I think he's struggling through what I just struggled through. But we may see him in a minute.
2: It's pretty heavy out there, isn't it? The road should clear from you. Do you still, we mentioned that, it's a pretty incredible record, really. 32nd single. Do you still get the same sense of excitement, Brian?
3: I get more excitement about this than anything for a while, because it has been quite a while since we released anything. Yeah, I'm pretty excited about just having something out there again. I think it's 3 years since we actually had a record out there, and we've been very, very busy. But it's nice to have something out there and happening.
2: When Queen started all those years back, you were fairly... I mean, you planned very carefully the intervals between which you produce your records. But has it become a bit more haphazard? You sort of just for 3 years do nothing?
3: Not really haphazard, but we changed the whole philosophy after about 15 years or whatever it was. It had been a kind of treadmill, and which we trapped ourselves in. So we would tour and make a record, and make another record, and there was never any room to breathe.

0: So we actually decided 3 years ago that we would take a little time off and put the record out when we were ready, and not just get back on the treadmill immediately, but choose our time, you know.
1: You would think, wouldn't you, and when we use that corny old cliche supergroup, you sort of, I guess the public, including ourselves, have the image of, you know, really good times most of the time, hard work agreed. But you can get stale, can you? You can get stagnant and bored even.
0: No, I don't think you get bored, but, you know, life goes by and there are other areas that you have to explore. But I actually want to be a musician, but there are a lot of areas within that.
1: Yes. Well, also, other areas, and there is life outside music. I mean, you've just been to America and back, haven't you?
0: I took my kiddies for a couple of weeks to America, yes. There wasn't much work involved, except in looking after them.
1: Tramping around Disneyland, eh?
0: Yeah, it's a hard life, isn't it?
2: You're working on a solo project as well, then?
0: There is
2: life outside Queen for you.
0: Yes, there's a lot. Yes, I am working on a solo project, which has been around for a while, but I shelved it when we were making the Queen album, because that sort of comes before everything.
2: Is it different sort of music?
0: It's a bit different, yeah, because there are a few things which haven't fitted into the framework of Queen over the years, so I can let them out of my system in a different way. Yeah, I'm working hard on that. And I got very involved in the British bone marrow donor appeal as well, which I've been dashing around the country for recently, which has been quite an inspiration to me, really, to see the people that work in that.
1: In what way? Do you explain why it's an inspiration? It shouldn't be an explaining one, should it?
0: Well, just to see the enthusiasm that they have, and in particular, you know, this lady, Mrs. Morse, who died recently, who just devoted the rest of her life to building up a register. And Mr. Taylor is here, so I won't go rabbiting on anymore. Hello, Mr. Taylor.
2: Roger.
1: We were worried about you. We were worried about you, Roger. How's the traffic?
3: Oh, it's absolutely dreadful. It gets worse and worse. I've forgotten how bad it was. I've been away from it.
0: She's very brown.
3: I'm fairly brown.
0: Look at that. There you
2: are. You've just been Australian outbacking.
3: Yes, I went to the Barrier Reef and a couple of places I've always meant to go to, and we had a spare for a few weeks, so off I went.
1: So there you are. We've been talking about hard work, and you two have just talked about California and the Barrier Reef. Good morning to you. Belated good morning to you. When you get to a place like the Barrier Reef, do you find it just one of the best things is that you're away from most people? Because presumably your life's crowded and noisy.
3: It's so enormous, and it just goes on forever. And it really is the end of nowhere. You know, that and Patagonia, I think.
0: You've been there too?
3: No, not recently.
2: I think the Barrier Reef, somebody told me the Barrier Reef is a living thing, and it's as big as Scotland, Wales and England all put together.
3: Yeah, I think it's 1,200 miles
2: long. Incredible.
1: Somebody also told me we're managing to wreck that too, the human race.
3: I think there's a particular kind of starfish which is actually doing more damage than the human race.
1: Are the starfish?
3: Yeah, we're sort of looking after it, I think.
1: Have you seen, presumably you've seen your video, have you? You've seen it again and again, I expect, of your new one.
3: I've hardly seen it. I was on it, as, you know, then I went away and I haven't really seen it much.
2: Well, we've got a real treat for you today then, because I think it is about time that we heard Queen's 30-second UK single. Here they are performing on stage, I Want It All.

0: brilliant.
1: We just cut you off just as you were getting to top gear there. Sorry about that.
2: Warming up.
0: Where did you make that video? It looked like a pretty sort of big, spacious sort of...
3: Big studio in Elstree, yeah.
0: It was a sort of warehouse type place.
3: Yeah.
0: When you make a video, do you just play the whole song as though you're playing it live? Or all those other shots, if you've got lots of cameras...
2: Well, with that one, yes, we really wanted it to make it look fairly informal, as if it was, we were just playing in a warehouse. It didn't really turn quite that way. But, we just played it all the way through, then we just did a few little insert bits.
0: Good.
2: For close-ups on vocals and things.
0: I want it all, I want it all, I want it all, I want
1: now.
0: It now. Is that now. The anthem for 1989 and Queen?
1: Must be, yeah. We can hope. We're still trying to get it.
0: Well, I'd say that you've done pretty well. You've got pretty much all of it already, but stay with us. We'll have lots more time for chat later. Right now it's time for the weather, Mike.
1: That's right. Carol's off this morning, so it's up to us to bring you those all-important weather details. In Scotland, there'll be cloud across western...
0: Hello again. Well, we're joined again on the sofa by Brian May and Roger Taylor from Queen. So we've got you both here looking very much more relaxed now, Roger. You've had time to settle down.
2: Well, I just rushed in from the London traffic before, so...
0: Great. Well, we're talking about your new single... Your 32nd single as the group Queen.
4: You keep saying this, it makes it sound very old. We're really young.
0: So 18 years you've been together, but 3 years since your last single.
3: That's right, yes.
0: So it's good news to hear that you've got another one coming. We've had lots of phone calls since we first saw you earlier on this morning saying, are they going to tour?
4: We very much hope so. There's a few things to sort out before we do, but we very much hope to be out there again, yeah.
0: Will we see that this year,
2: absolutely,
0: you think, or next year?
4: It's possible. It's hard to say at the moment. It depends on how the record goes and, like, we didn't really want to jump in straight away and just get, you know, back in there.
0: Yeah.
2: It took a year to make the album, and it's quite a thing to gear up again. Mm. And I think now we just sort of see how it goes and hopefully tour.
0: The album being The Miracle.
2: That's right.
0: Which is released, I think, end of this month, isn't it?
4: Yeah.
0: Well, let's have a quick look at that single, anyway, which is released now. Can we go out and...
4: Today.
0: Today, yeah. Right. Well, that's good timing then, isn't it? The single, I Want It All. Let's take a look. I Want It All by Queen. How important is the video to selling the single?
4: It's still quite important, but I think radio is the most important and always will be because people have to hear it. And videos have got very cliched over the years. We're not actually... We don't think it's the best thing we've ever seen.
2: No, it's not.
4: But you kind of have to do a video, you know.
0: Well, you do, don't you? And Roger, you were saying as we were watching that it costs more to make the video than it does to make the song.
2: Oh, yes, probably by a factor of 10, I think.
0: Yes, and it's and yet there is this pressure. You have to have a video, don't you?
2: You do, really, yeah. To come on shows like this.
0: Or we'd have had you on video or not. some of your videos as well. I mean, that one, as we're just watching you play it, but some of your videos have really been, you know, maybe not outrageous, but quite over the top. I mean, the one where you're all dressed up as
2: women.
0: Yes.
2: Yeah. That was great fun, actually, to make that one. But I don't know. The videos, I think everybody's seen so many videos now. And I'm just tired. Every concept's been used. Mm. And I don't know. And I think we made one of the first videos. And we thought we'd sort of said quite a lot with that. And, of course, that looks absolutely archaic now.
0: You said an awful lot with Bohemian Rhapsody because it was a 6-minute song, wasn't it?
4: Now, there's a whole story to tell there. Sometimes the video can help tell a story, but sometimes I think the video can narrow the whole image of it down. You know, it's nice for people to weave their own patterns in their own minds about a song, I think.
0: Yes, it's like, I can't remember exactly, but a child quoted once that they thought the pictures in their mind were better than the ones they can see on television.
4: I'm sure.
0: That the imagination actually can create all sorts of images.
4: Exactly,
2: absolutely. Hit the nail on the head. I think that's what music's all about, really. Mm. It's an oral thing, isn't it?
0: Freddie seems to enjoy himself on the videos, though, on any stage, really, doesn't he? What's he doing at the moment?
4: He's great. Well, he's singing better than ever, as you'll hear on the album. He's singing higher and harder and more emotionally, I think, than ever.
2: No matter how much he moans and groans, as soon as he gets a microphone, it's just the magic comes
0: he's
2: out.
0: He's away.
1: He really is one of those types when the old fridge light comes on, you know, he starts to perform, doesn't he?
2: That's right.
0: Yeah, you're performing... solo and with another group as well, aren't you? You're the Cross.
2: I am, actually. Well, I have been, and I will be again. Obviously, this has taken a long time, the Queen album, and you have to throw yourself into whatever's happening at the time, 100%, but the Cross is still very much a living entity.
0: But very much one that you're having to sort of push up. I mean, it's that they're on the way up as opposed to there. It must be quite odd in a way for you to be, you know, part of your successful Queen and also having to really push a lesser known band.
2: very true, but I mean, I'm just one of them. And it's, in some ways, it's quite a sort of humbling experience. And I'm sort of, I've come to terms with it now. And I'm willing to go through all the growing pains of that band, you know, if I get enough time with Queen. So it's really very, quite interesting. And I'm quite prepared to, you know, to push it through.
0: Good.
2: To work at it.
0: If you've got time to do both.
2: Yeah.
0: I must say, I do hope we see you on the road before too long.
4: It's been
0: too long already.
4: Thank you.
0: As Mike was saying when we were listening to you, you're the one band where all you need to hear is like a few seconds and we know immediately that's Queen.
4: That's nice to know.
1: Very distinctive sound. Yeah.
2: Great.
1: Very
2: we hope to be playing.
1: Good.
2: For everybody.
1: We've got a very, it's only a distinctive sound, a very distinctive apparition sitting on your...
5: Well, good morning.
1: Good morning, Giles.
5: When I saw that we had Brian May and Roger Taylor coming in this morning, I thought, a distinguished cricketer, a distinguished tennis player, this is going to be my morning. Then it turns out that I get here and it's royalty. We are thrilled, honoured, and indeed very distinctive.
1: Brian May, by the way, it's Peter May who was a cricketer.
5: Maybe in your world, maybe in your world, I'm thinking of another one.
1: Fine,
5: his younger brother. Was he a hero of yours?
4: Oh, a hero, of course, yeah. Played for Middlesex.
1: Played for Surrey, Peter May.
5: Middlesex. Anyway, good morning, Britain.
1: You're right. Awfully well.
5: It's time now for... That's all right, you're going to now hear the letters. Viewers have sent in lots of letters.
4: I've blown it now.
5: No, you haven't, not at all. It's nice, this is what shows it's natural and it's live. And for many of us, it's in colour. Good morning, Britain. A world without newspapers would be the perfect present for Her Majesty the Queen. Then she wouldn't have to read all the rubbish that is printed about her and her family. Nice thought, isn't it? You'd like that for your lot,
4: yeah,
5: too, would you?
4: I like that one.
5: Good. See about this one. Mrs. Fitzpatrick of St. Albans has a more practical, has a different favourite word. It is, he says, serendipity. Do you know what it means?
6: Yes, it's a lucky accident.
5: Very nice. It is, that sort of thing. Well, let me give you the good rector's answer, which is actually almost spot on. Serendipity is the faculty of finding valuable or agreeable things not sought for. Go out cheerfully today, he says, and encounter the unexpected. It is. Happy accident.
0: A lucky accident.
5: It's a lovely way of describing it.
6: It's also a shop in Kensington High Street.
5: Ah, yes.
0: Well, you've just, if you walk along there later on this morning, you'll probably do quite well there. You were both nodding when, in jest, well, not, maybe not in jest, when we were saying that perhaps a world without newspapers might be rather nice for a day or two. Have you fared badly, newspaper-wise?
4: A pain in the neck to us very often, yes.
0: Really?
4: But that's life, I guess.
0: Because there have been, sort of in the past, over the 18 years that you've stayed together, which surely shows that you get on well together, if you can stay together as a band 18 years, that there are sort of arguments and splits between the four of you.
2: There are always arguments.
4: There's a lot of arguments, most of them healthy in the end, yeah.
0: In that they're about your music, you mean?
4: Yeah, we actually get on very well at the moment, I think.
2: Yeah, it's not difficult.
4: We get on better. There were periods when it was difficult, you know, it's like any long relationship, you get times when it's very tense. But we got through them, and I think we've all been a great help to each other recently. I think we've all found life quite difficult in a way, because being a pop star isn't all glamour, you know.
1: Not at all.
4: You know, and there's a lot of times when things get very hard, and I think we've been very helpful to each other.
0: And your latest single you all wrote together as well, I believe.
4: That's right. In fact, the whole album we wrote together. It was a conscious decision right at the beginning. We said, whatever happens in this studio, it's going to be the four of us that put everything together.
0: Good.
4: And that's
0: an example of togetherness.
2: So democracy at work.
4: Yeah, it helps.
0: Well, it's lovely to talk to you today, I must
4: say.
0: Best of luck with the single, and do tour. Best of luck with the album that's coming out later on this year. And, hopefully we'll see you again before too long.
4: Yeah.
2: Thanks very much.
0: Thanks for coming in. Thanks.
1: And if those newspapers print your tour dates, you'll forgive them all, won't you?
4: Yeah.
1: We must defend them sometime.
2: They're all owned by
1: thanks to you as ever, Giles. Looking
5: see
1: in
5: you tomorrow.
1: Very good.
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0: bliss.
1: What's all that? What the bass is coming out funny through the cans? Do a tempo.
2: This will be,
3: the project's going to do a tempo. Is this door shut?
2: Take one.
4: Yes!
1: Great. Right, that'll do.

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The struggle is my life.

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1: Ibrahim!

0: Queen Diary on this day in history.
1: Hello, today is September 18th. Here are some dates from Queen history. 1970, Freddie and Roger closed their Kensington Market stall for the day as a mark of respect for their idol Jimi Hendrix, who died that day. That evening, Queen rehearsed and played Voodoo Chili out of respect for their hero. 1971, Queen went into D'Lane Leah Studios to begin testing the studios, and they eventually recorded five demo tracks: Liar, Keep Yourself Alive, Night Comes Down, Great King Rat, and Jesus. 1976, Queen played live on Short British Tour performing Little Picnic by the Serpentine, as Freddie called it, at Hyde Park, London. 1993, Roger and John both guested at the Ruins charity concert in Cowdray Park, Surrey. All proceeds from the exclusive, expensive event were donated to the King Edward VII Hospital in Surrey. 2008, Queen plus Paul Rodgers arrived in Riga, Latvia. Latvia's Prime Minister Ivars Gaudmanis invited the band to his official offices to welcome them to his country and to talk about rock music. As a hobby drummer, he was managed to take over Rodgers' drum kit for a performance of All Right Now. 2015, Queen and Adam Lambert played live at the City of Rock, Rock in Rio, Rio de Janeiro, Brazil. It was Queen Diary by AI Voice, Nate, Queen RadioNet.
0: Around the world.

I've always been like this. Success does help. It makes it easier to be outrageous or whatever, but I mean, that doesn't stop me. If all my money ended tomorrow, I would still be the same person. I'd still go about the same way, like I had lots of money, and that's what I used to do before. That's part of me, and I'll always walk around like a Persian popinjay, and no one's going to stop me, honey. 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
1: Queen and Adam Lambert live in Lisboa, Portugal on the 20th of May 2016. Over 300,000 people attended this smaller European version of the Rock in Rio festival, and the Queen performances marked the start of their European tour. The Flash theme intro combined with The Hero was a far better choice than One Vision on the previous tour. Queen are known for very few changes in their setlists over the past 10 years, and this tour wasn't an exception. On the other hand, some songs were shortened, and Queen managed to squeeze in more songs into their 2-hour set, which was good. Less talking, more playing. Don't Stop Me Now, I Want It All, or Play the Game were the highlights of this concert. It's also available as video broadcast in excellent quality.

0: Oh dear, I'll try and do it without that note. I'll do this. So it goes 1, 2, 3, 4.
1: Well, no, there's no point counting.
2: Yeah, all right.
0: Okay.
2: It's not counting, is it?
0: Okay, sorry, I didn't realise.
1: Well, let's take now.
0: All right, take Anna. Take N minus one.

0: we end?
1: Brian, you scraped your guitar at the very end.
2: Oh, I see what you mean. Oh, when it's finished.
0: Yeah, right.
2: Right.
3: The end, Brian.
1: Affirmative. Take, three.
0: Shut up, Brian!
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0: 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The stories behind the songs.
1: The story behind the song. These are the days of our lives. This song on the 1991 Innuendo album is known to have been penned by Roger, although, of course, as was the case with all songs at this time, it's credited to the whole band. Roger acknowledged in a 2011 Absolute Radio interview that the idea came through melancholic feelings over Freddie's declining health, although he was trying to put an optimistic slant on the situation. Nostalgia may not be considered typical of Roger's style, yet this reflective ballad displays an aspect of his songwriting which had previously been in evidence, for example in Drowse back in 1976. However, the mood here is different. Instead of reviewing his indolent youth in the context of thoughts he'd harboured about the future, These Are the Days of Our Lives is written from the perspective of a middle-aged man looking back at the carefree days of childhood in the light of the fact that he now had his own children to be the source of his life's enjoyment. He wonders if life has been a show, touching on the Shakespearean idea that everyone is essentially an actor on the world's stage. Notably, the video for the song, filmed on the 30th of May 1991, provided Freddie with his last ever stage. Despite the black and white presentation, the splendour of the cat waistcoat that his costume designer Diana Mosley had made for him was apparent. Freddie, Roger and John are filmed together, all of them quite static. But Freddie's unforgettable finale is so memorable that his stunning performance throughout the video, expressing himself through face and hands to the last, may receive less attention. Behind him on one side is the longing that lurks in John's bassline, and on the other the tenderness encapsulated in Roger's conga tapping. As Brian was absent in the US at the time of the shoot, footage of him playing, infusing his prodigiously plaintive guitar solo, was added later. Roger has been quoted as stating that Freddie was shy in private, quite different from the persona he presented as a frontman. Freddie hadn't told the world that he had AIDS. On the other hand, even the monochrome production of the video can't disguise his obvious ill health and gauntness. At this stage, a combination of medications, music, and his indomitable spirit were keeping him going. Walt Disney Animations, which, appropriate to the lyrics, depict a roller coaster ride through a lifelong romance, were added to the video for the single release in the USA on Freddie's 45th birthday, the 5th of September 1991. The track was subsequently released in the UK on the 9th of December as a double A-side with Bohemian Rhapsody. Here, history repeated itself in two ways. Once again, it was a Roger song on the flip side, just as I'm in Love with My Car was on the B-side of the original single release of Bo Rap. Secondly, that Freddie's magnum opus was once again number one over Christmas. On the 15th of April 1992, Brian and Roger attended the Ivor Novello Awards in London to collect the award for the best-selling British A-side for These Are the Days of Our Lives, and in turn were able to award a cheque for over £1 million to the Terence Higgins Trust as the proceeds of the sale of the double A-side. It was in accordance with Freddie's wishes that donations in his name should be given to this AIDS charity. This was shortly before the establishment of the Mercury Phoenix Trust, which took place after the tribute concert when George Michael and Lisa Stansfield performed These Are the Days of Our Lives as a duet. Subsequently, Roger performed it both at his solo concerts as well as those with his band The Cross. A notable cover version was recorded by Petula Clark in 2008. Whereas the lyrics in the first verse of the song look back, those in the second handle the idea of time being like the tide, and at the end it suggested that we just go with the flow, a well-known English saying. The second chorus is set firmly in the present and draws on another English saying, "Time flies," meaning that it passes quickly. There's some regret at not being able to go back, but we arrive at a point where we find that some things have remained constant. I look and I find no change. In this sense, Roger had set up the perfect analogy for the band. At the very start of the Queen and Paul Rodgers concerts at Brixton in 2005, when Roger took on the vocal in this first post-Freddie collaboration, he chuckled when he came to these words, presenting Brian by extending his left arm. By the time of the Wembley concert 2 months later, he'd even changed the words "no change" to "Brian May." Also at that Brixton concert, an idea was introduced that has itself stood the test of time, repeated even on the Queen and Adam Lambert Rhapsody tour in 2022. That is, to accompany the song with footage of the band from the Freddie and John days, which has become more varied, but back in 2005 was restricted to shots taken during the band's first tour to Japan in 1975, with both John and Freddie much in evidence, the latter playing with a kendama, the Japanese ball and cup toy. From the beginning, Roger took his lead to end the song from the We Will Rock You the musical version, which concluded with the words, "Oh yeah." In this way, those very last words from Freddie on the video, "I still love you," as is only right, remain forever his. This is Alison Sezzi for Queen Radio Net.

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Let's play the rock and Rio blues, baby.

0: was especially for you. 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Thank you, everyone.
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1: Well, just a load of waffle, and then Paul can spend a week cutting the trailer up. Okay. Well, normally, of course, I don't like Mondays, but this bank holiday Monday is going to be an exception because we have four queens for an hour, and they are...
2: Roger Taylor here.
3: Brian May.
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5: Freddie Mercury.
1: There we are, told you.
2: Join
3: the
2: us.
3: The boys from the Queen.
6: Once more, please, what you were saying, the boys from the Queen.
3: What's the title of the show again?
2: Queen for an hour.
1: Normally, of course, I don't like Mondays, but this Monday is going to be different because we have four guys who are going to be Queen for an hour, and surprisingly, they are.
2: Roger Taylor, drums.
3: And Brian May.
4: John Deacon.
5: And Freddie Mercury.
1: Told you. Trust me.
3: That's got you, isn't it?
1: Go on, Freddie, say something.
5: Oh, I see. I thought you were going to leave me in.
1: No. You just go in your own time there. We can use all this. Go on, Freddie,
5: Hello.
1: Say something. Oh, sorry. Go on, Freddie, say something.
5: Hello, this is Freddie Mercury. I hope you like some of our new tracks from an album called The Miracle.
4: Hello, this is John Deacon. 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
3: Who is going to be Queen for an hour. This is Brian May.
2: And this is Roger Taylor. 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
1: I'm not the Yee-hee. Queen for an hour, but they are.
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0: do that. Do two of those.
1: All right.
0: Just twice. All right, yeah, okay.
1: Right. Supposed to be professional. I've got to go up there.
2: Yeah, you can do that. Let's start from the top, please.
0: One, two, three.

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2: Okay, do you like that sustained note or not?
3: Yes, that was very good.
4: Yeah, I thought it was sounding quite nice.
3: That was very good, but can't you, some for the first bits, do like, boom, boom, chuk, and cut it off?
2: So okay, yeah.
3: There's that gap.
1: I take five.
5: One, two, three, four.

0: Queen Diary on this day in history.
1: Hello, today is September 18th. Here are some dates from Queen history. 1970, Freddie and Roger closed their Kensington Market stall for the day as a mark of respect for their idol Jimi Hendrix, who died that day. That evening, Queen rehearsed and played Voodoo Chili out of respect for their hero. 1971, Queen went into D'Lane Leah Studios to begin testing the studios, and they eventually recorded five demo tracks: Liar, Keep Yourself Alive, Night Comes Down, Great King Rat, and Jesus. 1976, Queen played live on Short British Tour performing Little Picnic by the Serpentine, as Freddie called it, at Hyde Park, London. 1993, Roger and John both guested at the Ruins charity concert in Cowdray Park, Surrey. All proceeds from the exclusive, expensive event were donated to the King Edward VII Hospital in Surrey. 2008, Queen plus Paul Rodgers arrived in Riga, Latvia. Latvia's Prime Minister Ivars Gaudmanis invited the band to his official offices to welcome them to his country and to talk about rock music. As a hobby drummer, he was managed to take over Roger's drum kit for a performance of All Right Now. 2015, Queen and Adam Lambert played live at the City of Rock, Rock in Rio, Rio de Janeiro, Brazil. It was Queen Diary by AI Voice, Nate, Queen RadioNet.
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0: dying. Oh,
1: but
0: my.
1: But we're alive. Yeah. We're okay. We're glad to be back.
0: All right. First thing I want to ask you, how long did it take to write and record this new album, The Miracle? It seems so meticulous and so well thought out.
1: Well, it took, in fact, about 15 months in all, which is a long time. We took, you know, little holidays in between. But we just went in the studio at the beginning of it just to see how well we played together. You know, we hadn't been in the studio for 2 years. And it all just clicked. And we wrote many, many songs and then sifted them out at the end.
0: Now, about the songwriting, all the band members write, but in the past, songs were credited to individuals, where on this album, everything is credited to the band as a whole. What led to that happening?
2: That's right. Glad you noticed that. We think we've made a very important decision there. We, somewhere near the beginning of the album, we said everything is going to be credited to the four of us. And so really, we've stopped being so possessive about our individual ideas, and I think it helped the creative process a lot. So we ended up everybody working full pelt on every piece of music, and we were able to be very selective also without being too biased. And I think from a total of about 30 songs or whatever, we ended up with just the 10 which are on this album. So we were able to be very, very picky about what went on there, and we're thrilled with how it came out, really.
0: I can understand why.
2: Yeah.
1: It also made the decisions were made on just artistic scale rather than ego or anything else getting in the way. So it was very democratic.
0: Pride of authorship disappears when it goes to all four of them.
2: That's right. Exactly. I would recommend it to any group. I wish we'd done it 15 years ago.
0: Well, the first song we're going to play tonight is nothing short of a rock and roll anthem in the finest Queen style. I Want It All on Rockline. Yeah, I want it all, and I want it now. Queen from The Miracle on Rockline. We're with Roger Taylor and Brian May, and I want to inform you that everyone who gets on the air with us tonight will receive a CD copy of The Miracle and one called Classic Queen, which is a collector's item unavailable to the general public.
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0: Queen Diary on this day in history.
1: Hello, today is September 18th. Here are some dates from Queen history. 1970, Freddie and Roger closed their Kensington Market stall for the day as a mark of respect for their idol Jimi Hendrix, who died that day. That evening, Queen rehearsed and played Voodoo Chili out of respect for their hero. 1971, Queen went into D'Lane Lea Studios to begin testing the studios, and they eventually recorded five demo tracks: Liar, Keep Yourself Alive, Night Comes Down, Great King Rat, and Jesus. 1976, Queen played live on Short British Tour performing Little Picnic by the Serpentine, as Freddie called it, at Hyde Park, London. 1993, Roger and John both guested at the Ruins charity concert in Cowdray Park, Surrey. All proceeds from the exclusive, expensive event were donated to the King Edward VII Hospital in Surrey. 2008, Queen plus Paul Rodgers arrived in Riga, Latvia. Latvia's Prime Minister Ivars Gaudmanis invited the band to his official offices to welcome them to his country and to talk about rock music. As a hobby drummer, he was managed to take over Rodgers' drum kit for a performance of All Right Now. 2015, Queen and Adam Lambert played live at the City of Rock, Rock in Rio, Rio de Janeiro, Brazil. It was Queen Diary by AI Voice, Nate, Queen Radio Net.
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0: 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We have liftoff of NASA's New Horizons spacecraft.
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0: something? There's been a lot of rumors lately about a certain band or Queen. And the rumors are that we're gonna split up. What do you think? They're talking from here. Apologies, but I say what I want. You know what I mean? So forget those rumors, we're gonna stay together until we fucking will die, I'm sure.
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0: I tell you what, this is the number on a Sheer Heart Attack album. 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

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That was a top C. And it's not more, it's not a screaming, eh? 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

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Thank it from after my friend Melivavati when Freddy comes in.

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1: That was nice. I just hope we got the edit. We're worried about... Can we get that back? Just a line.
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1: Don't forget that the second solo is all the way through. 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Imagine I don't want to sing.
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1: Right. Yes. 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
1: 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This song is one of my favorites. It's called Somebody to Love.

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And I'm a peaceful man. 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I think I hear my train.

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1: 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Some-

0: Stop that shit. That's Brian, Roger, and
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0: John.
1: And John, yes.
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3: Right now, I'm going to do a pretty special song. This is a new song from our forthcoming album. It hasn't quite been recorded yet. Anyway, a song called You Take My Breath Away.

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2: 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If you have.
3: Wait a second. Wait. Stop.
2: Brian, don't try it different now because we might have to.
4: Oh, no.
2: Oh, fucking hell. We might have to edit. I mean.
5: What's the matter?
4: Oh, Brian's fucking around.
5: Brian! Ready for take?
2: You're swapping out. He's just swapped amps, he's cheating.
5: Okay, this will be take whatever it is, take four.
4: Okay,
2: one, two, three, four.

Ladies and gentlemen of Rio, I have a question, okay? What do you think of the new boy? What do you think of the new man? What do you think? Ladies and gentlemen, Mr. Adam Lambert! We have a little song for you.

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Celebrity covers. 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
1: You're a legend, Fred.
0: You're bloody right I am. We're all legends. But you're right, I am a legend.
2: Queen Radio Net.